0: sanctions, but that his party understands the need to prevent Iran from having a nuclear weapon. This is the stated US war aim, but one that has yet to be achieved.
1: Meanwhile, US Army Secretary Dan Driscoll resigned on Monday evening after months of clashes with Defence Secretary Pete Hegseth. Driscoll was the youngest Army Secretary in US history and a close ally of the Vice President J.D. Vance. He reportedly raised concerns that Hegseth was undermining Army readiness by firing generals responsible for modernisation efforts. The death toll from Nepal's catastrophic flooding rose to more than 1,250 this week, with over 4,000 people still unaccounted for. Rescuers did pull a handful of people out alive around 10 days after the floods. Survivors have been holding symbolic funerals for those who are still missing, as FSN's Neha Punia reports from New Delhi.
2: Many, though, have said that they are losing hope of finding the bodies of their loved ones and have been using effigies and photographs to put missing family members to rest. Some others say they are still hoping for a miracle, including some families of 900 workers believed to be trapped inside hydropower tunnels in Nepal. Rescue teams and foreign specialist crews have been racing for days to clear these tunnels of thick mud.
1: On Friday, a Massachusetts judge declared a mistrial in the case of Lindsay Clancy. The former nurse had admitted killing her three young children but denied murder on grounds of diminished responsibility, claiming she was suffering from postpartum psychosis brought on by medications. The jury was unable to reach a unanimous verdict after 7 days of deliberations, leaving the judge no choice but to rule a mistrial. This week, the death toll from the Ebola outbreak in the Democratic Republic of Congo topped 3,000, and scientists are racing to develop a vaccine for the rare strain that is driving this outbreak. FSN's Chris Ochimaringa reports from Kinshasa.
3: One of the challenges is that this outbreak has occurred in a conflict zone. Ituri province has a number of rebel groups, North Kivu, South Kivu, there's M23, and so it's difficult for healthcare workers to carry out contact tracing, track people who have already come into contact with people who have tested positive for Ebola.
1: From Bureaus Worldwide, this is FSN.
4: With FSN Spotlight, I'm Simon Marks. Today, remembering Gloria Steinem, the groundbreaking feminist campaigner whose death was announced on Thursday at the age of 92. She was a powerhouse, rocketing to prominence in the United States in 1963, when, as a journalist, she went undercover to work as a Playboy bunny and file an expose about working conditions at Hugh Hefner's Playboy Club. Later that decade, writing for New York Magazine, she coined the term reproductive freedom, and she went on to co-found Ms. Magazine, essentially the Bible of women's lib, in 1971.
5: We were like 12 crazy ladies in the beginning. I mean, we were definitely the core of something, but not the something. And now all of these issues are majority issues.
4: But Steinem told America's PBS 10 years ago, many issues remain unresolved.
6: So the idea that we're in a post-feminist society?
5: Oh, that's ridiculous.
6: Ridiculous.
5: You know who's saying that? I can guarantee you they're the same people who were saying to me in the beginning, you can't do this, it's against God, Freud, somebody. And now the new form of obstructionism is to say, well, it's over, just to keep you from doing anything more. It's so just begun.
4: She was, of course, a vigorous critic of President Donald Trump, but said his administrations were galvanizing activism at an unprecedented rate. With FSN Spotlight, I'm Simon Marks.
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0: Hello and welcome to another edition of the Mystery Top 40. This is Paul Baker on your radio for the next 60 minutes, counting down the 40 biggest selling singles from this week in a mystery year. And today's mystery year, we are in the 1990s. So let's begin the numbers.
1: Number 40.

0: first song on this week's Mystery Top 40. Sybil, When I'm Good and Ready is at number 40. At 39, Bluebells and Young at Heart. 38, Dee Ream, You're the Best Thing. New entry at 37, Mark Cohn and Walk Through the World. 36 is OMD with Stand Above Me. At number 35, a new entry, Maria McKee, I'm Gonna Soothe You. At 34 is Felix with Stars. 33, a new entry, Lords of the New Church from Tasmin Archer. A new entry at 32, Jethro Tull and Living in the Past. And a new entry at number 31, Brian Ferry, Will You Love Me Tomorrow?
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0: Into the top 30 now with Lenny Kravitz and Believe at 30. At 29 is Charles and Eddie, House Is Not a Home. Luther Vandross at number 28 with Little Miracles Happen Every Day. And here comes Capella, You Got to Know.
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This is the Mystery Top 40. Capella, you got to know a big dance anthem from the 90s. That's at number 27 on our Mystery Year. At number 26, a new entry, Megadeth and Sweating Bullets. 25, a new entry, Tears for Fears, Breaking It Down Again. There's a new entry at 24 for the Stereo MCs with Creation. And at 23, it's Hobart Paving from St. Etienne. At number 22, a new entry, Suede and So Young. And at number 21, it's Utah Saints and Believe in Me. Here's your top 20 right now. At 20, Snow with Informer. At 19, Sub Sub and Melanie Williams, Ain't No Love, Ain't No Use. And Whitney Houston at number 18 with I Have Nothing. Here's Dina Carroll next on the Mystery Top 40.

0: Dina Carroll on the Mystery Top 40 Express. Right, we're heading towards the top 10 now. At number 16, a new entry, Lucy Liu and Michi Won with Shout It Out. At number 15, Sonia, Better the Devil You Know. At 14, it's The Jungle Book and The Jungle Book Groove. At 13, Shabba Ranks and Maxi Priest with House Call. And at number 12, The Spin Doctors with Two Princes. At number 11, it's the highest new entry for Guns N' Roses with the Civil War EP. Stand by for the top 10 biggest selling singles from this week in our mystery year, somewhere in the 90s. And it begins with REM going down three places from last week's 7 to this week's 10. Everybody Hurts is next.
1: 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What is the year? 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

0: These are your back-to-back hits on this week's Mystery Top 40. Bon Jovi, In These Arms, is a non-mover at number 9. Before that, at number 10, going down three places, REM with Everybody Hurts. Stand by to get a little bit mental. Here's a climber of 8 places from last week's number 16. It's House of Pain and Jump Around.
1: Number 8.

0: It's the Mystery Top 40. Into the top 10, two songs back-to-back that could not be more different. Tina Turner climbing eight places to number 7, I Don't Want to Fight. And before that, climbing 8 places to number 8, Jump Around from House of Pain. We're just outside the top 5. There's no change coming up right now for Janet Jackson. That's the Way Love Goes.
1: Number 6.
0: 40. Into the top 10, two songs back-to-back that could not be more different. Tina Turner climbing 8 places to number 7, I Don't Want to Fight. And before that, climbing 8 places to number 8, Jump Around from House of Pain. We're just outside the top 5. There's no change coming up right now for Janet Jackson. That's the Way

0: That's the way love goes.
1: No change at number 6 on the Mystery Top 40. Janet Jackson and That's the Way Love Goes. The top 5 biggest selling singles are on the way for you next. And we'll begin with 2 Unlimited. A non-mover, Tribal Dance, is on the way.
2: 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Paul Baker with the Mystery Top 40. This is Power Hit Radio. What is the year?

0: so good. George Michael and Queen from the 5 Live EP. That's Somebody to Love. And it's down 2 places from last week's 2 to this week's number 4. It's a former number 1 as well. Before that, at number 5, there was no change for 2 Unlimited with Tribal Dance. And we're now into the top 3 with a non-mover for Inner Circle.
1: Number 3.

Wet, a la la la la long, in a circle with a non-mover at this week's number three. Right, two songs left to go. And here comes a climber of two places on its way to number one next week from the movie Sliver, his UB40, and I Can't Help Falling in Love with You.

0: climbing two places to this week's number two. UB40 and Can't Help Falling in Love with You. Stand by, the number one song is on the way, and I'll reveal the mystery year as soon as we've recapped the top ten.
1: What is the year? Paul Baker with the mystery top 40. 10.
0: It's down for REM.
1: 9.
0: No change for Bon Jovi.
1: 8.
0: It climbs for House of Pain.
1: 7.
0: It's up for Tina Turner.
1: 6.
0: No change for Janet Jackson.
1: 5.
0: No change for 2 Unlimited.
1: 4.
0: Down for the 5 Live EP.
1: 3.
0: No change for Inner Circle.
1: 2.
0: It goes up for UB40.
1: Number 1.
0: No change at the top. It's still there for a third week. Ace of Base with All That She Wants. And it comes from today's mystery year on the Mystery Top 40, 1993.
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2: Police comms.
3: Oh, yes, that's police. It's
2: police communications.
3: Oh, yeah, g'day. I was wondering if there's any police out tonight.
2: The police patrol every night, sir.
3: Oh, yeah, cool. So, what streets do you reckon?
2: Excuse me?
3: What streets?
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3: 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So, if someone wants to get from, say, 7 Arms to 28B Connell Terrace without meeting any police, which way do you reckon they go?
2: If you drink, then drive, you're a bloody idiot.

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1: Hello, hope you had a good week. Welcome to the show. This is Paul Baker on the radio for the next 2 hours. Coming up, we got myths about the cold. Also music from Cheryl Cole, Ruben Menzel and Tom Walker. We got Sierra and KSI all coming up for you very soon. Let's kick off this week's show, though, with Wes Nelson. This is See Nobody.

Wes Nelson. Kicking off this week's show with See Nobody. So myths about the cold. You lose most of your heat from your head. That's not true. Where your body loses heat is closely related to surface area, and the head has only about 9% of the body's surface area. To warm up, sip coffee or brandy. That's not true either, because caffeine and alcohol actually hinder the body's ability to produce heat. If you go out in the cold, you'll catch a cold. Not true either, because you catch cold from a virus, not from cold temperatures. More myths about the cold on the way for you very soon. Sierra coming up next. First, here's Rudimental and Tom Walker.

Sierra and Goodies. Prior to that, it was Tom Walker and Rudimental with Walk Alone. Here's some more myths about the cold right now. Rub your fingers or toes to warm them. Don't do that. Wiggle them instead. If exposed skin becomes cold, cover it with a warm hand until it feels better. Rubbing can cause tissue damage. Try to resist shivering. Shivering means that your body is trying to warm up, and that's good. In fact, shivering can triple your body's heat production. And your final myth about the cold. If I'm feeling cold, you must be feeling it too. That's not true, because age, gender, fitness level and acclimatization all determine when you feel cold. And it's been proven that women generally feel cold before men do.

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1: On the way for you in just a second, random thoughts in the doctor's waiting room. We've got music from Lil Nas X, we've got Mika and Taylor Swift all on the way, Keane as well, but first, here's Ed Sheeran.

0: Somewhere Only We Know. That's Keen. Before that, it was Ed Sheeran and Afterglow. Random thoughts in the doctor's waiting room. Number one, so my appointment time is actually the start of my wait time. Number two, I've been studying for this urine test for 2 weeks. Number three, why did that contagious looking guy have to sit next to me? Number four, why do they call it a practice anyway? And number five, I can tell by the way they're all standing around whispering that they're going to diagnose me with paranoia.
1: Paul

We are golden. This is Paul Baker on the radio. Little Nas X before that with Billy Ray Cyrus and Old Town Road. Right, there are more random thoughts in the doctor's waiting room for you right now. It's great to see what magazines everyone was reading in the year 2003. I won't lie about how much I drink. I won't lie about how much I drink. I won't lie about how much I drink. What's that smell? I wonder what he's here for. I wonder what she's here for. I wonder what they're here for. And your final random thought from the doctor's waiting room, just ahead of Taylor Swift. I hope it's okay that I've already taken my trousers down. Paul.

Shiny Disco Balls. What a dance anthem. Love that. Who da funk? Before that was Ariana Grande with Positions. Did you know your brain uses 20% of your oxygen and calorie intake? The muscles that control your eyes contract about 100,000 times a day, and you're more likely to have weirder, scarier, and sexier dreams when sleeping on your stomach.

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1: News. From the Sky News Centre at 3. Five people are dead and five others seriously injured after an Amazon cargo plane overshot the runway while attempting to land in Miami. The Boeing 767-300 was coming into land from Puerto Rico and hit vehicles on the ground. Miami's fire chief, Rayed Jadala, says crews were on the scene within seconds.
2: The airplane did strike a couple of vehicles. A couple of victims were actually trapped in the vehicles. In addition to that, we had a very complex fire engine that compartments that were on fire, including a search and rescue of the pilot and co-pilot that were trapped in this aircraft.
1: A police dispersal order is in place as hundreds of protesters have gathered in Portsmouth. It's after a dinghy, reported to be carrying around 140 migrants, was intercepted in the English Channel yesterday. It's thought to have made one of the longest journeys of any small boat. Landings as far west as Hampshire are rare. The co-leader of Germany's far-right party AfD says the country deserves to be governed sensibly. Exit polls predict a landslide win in Saxony-Anhalt, which would mean it's the first time a far-right party could govern a German state since the Second World War. In sport, Arsenal made it 3 wins from 3 to start the defence of their Premier League title with a 2-1 victory at home to Chelsea. Captain Martin Odegaard got the winner.
3: It was a big game, massive game, tough opponent, really hard for us. It's a really good team, so it was a big fight and we got there in the end, so brilliant.
1: Everton scored a dramatic stoppage time equaliser in a 2-2 draw at home to Manchester United. In the Scottish Premiership, Hearts were 2-1 winners over Dundee, while Hibs suffered defeat by the same score at St Johnstone. And Kimi Antonelli became the first home Formula One driver to win the Italian Grand Prix since 1966. The world championship leader overtook Mercedes teammate and title rival George Russell with just 3 laps to go, having started 19th on the grid at Monza. That's the latest.
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9: And this is the second hour of this week's show with Dua Lipa coming up very soon, Scissor Sisters and Disclosure. 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
8: Paul Baker.

Sweet Dreams, My LAX. That's Rachel Stevens. And before that, Little Mix and Sweet Melody. You're listening to Paul Baker on the radio. Did you know a snail has around about 2,500 teeth? According to astronauts, space smells like a combination of diesel fuel and barbecue. And together, Wayne and Brent Gretzky hold the NHL record for the most combined points by two brothers. 2,857 for Wayne, four

comfortably numb. Scissor Sisters, and before that, Disclosure with Watch Your Step. Coming up for you very soon, we'll have your weekly brain buster. First though, let's have a look at events that took place this week in years gone by. The Spice Girls movie Spice World opened in cinemas this week back in 1998. That was 23 years ago. Heart's Nancy Wilson and her writer-filmmaker husband Cameron Crowe become parents of their first and only children, twins named William and Curtis, this week back in 2000, 21 years ago. And sadly, this week back in 2005, 16 years ago, the former host of The Tonight Show, Johnny Carson, passes away at the age of 79.

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2: That weekly brainbuster is on the way for you very soon. Also, even Gwen Stefani, DJ Khaled, you got to say it right, and Sean Kingston all coming up for you very soon, along with Miley Cyrus and Prisoner. First, though, here's Daisy from Ashnikko. Paul.

Mind. Even Gwen Stefani, Ash Nico and Daisy before that. Time to get involved with this week's Brainbuster question. 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Click on the social media links if you want to get involved and have a guess at this. Here's your question. 15% of cheaters own one of these. But what do you think it is? 15% of cheaters own one of these. When I say cheaters, it's spelled C-H-E-A-T-E-R-S. So not the animal, but people who cheat. All right, 15% of cheaters own one of these. But what do you think it is? Answer is on the way for you very soon. Sean Kingston on the way soon. Right after DJ Khaled.

will call it right now. Thanks for the heads up, Sean. Fire Burning, Sean Kingston, DJ Khaled, Chris Brown, Lil Wayne, and Big Sean before that with Jealous. So your weekly brain buster has been had. Here comes the answer for you right now. 15% of cheaters own one of these. Cheaters being people who cheat, not the animal. 15% of cheaters own one of these. A snake or a reptile is the correct answer. Here's Miley Cyrus.

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2: On the way, our second dose of Miley Cyrus for the show this week. This time, though, it's with Mark Ronson and Nothing Breaks Like a Heart. That's right after this from Jason Derulo, Love Not War.

Nothing Breaks Like a Heart. Miley Cyrus on the vocals. Mark Ronson doing whatever he does. And before that, Jason Derulo and Love Not War. That is your lot for this week's show. Thank you very much for listening. Don't forget, you can get involved with the show at any time, day or night. 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You can email me from there as well if you want to get involved and get a message to me. Nice and simple. I'll be back with you in 7 days' time and we shall do it all over again with some different songs in a different order and some other features as well. Going to play you out in just a second with 24K Golden and Coco. I'll see you next week. Paul Baker on the Radio is an Entertainment Power production. Thank you for listening. Bye-bye for now.

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1: I never said that, Alvin.
0: Yes, you did.
1: I don't need this from you, Theodore.
0: You said you can't wait for it to be over and...
1: Oh,

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1: We're just trying to express our feelings. And just because we want iPods and cash and you don't understand...
0: Oh, just suck it up, Alvin.
1: Ha-ha, gotcha.
0: Alvin.
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2: From Feature Story News, I'm Rebecca Bunzen in Mumbai. Ukrainian President Volodymyr Zelensky says the war with Russia is likely to continue into the winter after talks with Donald Trump's top envoys in Kyiv. Steve Witkoff and Jared Kushner traveled to Ukraine following talks with Russian President Vladimir Putin at the Kremlin on Friday. The discussions concluded without a major breakthrough. Djigruti Dave reports from Washington.
3: The US, however, has been tight-lipped about the plans and what was discussed, and we know from previous attempts that a 20-point peace plan couldn't really get off the ground because of red lines to do with security guarantees for Ukraine and territorial concessions demanded by Russia. Ukraine is looking ahead to see if the war continues through the winter and wants to make sure that it's prepared for that eventuality. President Zelensky of Ukraine said that he raised the issue of air defences and talked about Ukraine's energy needs as Russia is likely to renew attacks on Ukraine's power grid. There was obviously a very warm sense of the meeting between the US envoys and the Russians, and I think many in Ukraine have perhaps viewed the US not as the most objective mediator, siding more with the Russians, given the fact that they've spoken to the Russians more. But I think from these latest talks, there's no sense that the Russians may have changed their approach or even are prepared for peace talks or even contemplating a diplomatic solution. It's not clear whether anything has really changed, and no one's been expecting a major breakthrough in these new set of talks.
2: The death toll from a building collapse in the Indian capital has risen to six, after rescue teams recovered another body during overnight operations. The five-story building, which housed a student hostel near a Delhi University campus, came down on Sunday afternoon, while basement renovation work was reportedly underway. Some people have been pulled from the rubble, but there are fears dozens more may be trapped. Neha Punia reports from New Delhi.
4: Delhi police teams, fire service personnel, as well as officials from the National Disaster Response Force are all on the ground. Police teams say it's unclear how many people are still trapped under the debris. There's no formal record of how many were inside the building at the time of the collapse, but many on the ground have criticized the response time, with some saying that it took several hours before rescue teams arrived at the time of the collapse.
2: Five people have been killed and five others seriously injured after an Amazon Air cargo plane overshot the runway while trying to land at Miami International Airport. Amazon says it is working with authorities and officials to understand exactly what happened. Germany's far-right Alternative for Germany party is headed for a victory in the eastern state of Saxony-Anhalt, but it is expected to fall short of a majority. From Bureaus Worldwide, this is FSN.
5: With FSN Spotlight, I'm Simon Marks. Today, looking in more depth at why it is proving so difficult for President Trump and the leadership in Iran to find an off-ramp from their conflict. We're now more than 6 months in, and the weekend saw fresh military exchanges that included U.S. armed forces attacking three Iranian oil tankers in tit-for-tat reprisals over Iranian missile attacks. There are no talks underway that have been publicly announced between the two sides. David Patrick Karakos is a special correspondent for the Daily Mail and author of Nuclear Iran, Birth of an Atomic State.
6: If you're an analyst trying to look at all this, it's very, very confusing, because Iran, it has three registers. I always say this. The first is boasting. The second is threatening hellfire on people. And the third is moaning about how ill-treated they've been. You now have a US president who works in exactly the same diplomatic registers. So the two feed off each other constantly. And when I hear the Iranians saying things like, we saw the US proposal, they didn't make any sense, and it was clearly stalling for time, it's extraordinary, because this is what the Europeans were saying and the West when they negotiated with Iran for 20 years. It makes diplomatic steady progress very, very difficult.
5: President Trump on Friday described his strategy as intermittent strikes on Iran. He also described the conflict as small potatoes, which his opponents say is a shocking phrase to use, given that the conflict has already taken 18 US military lives. With FSN Spotlight, I'm Simon Marks.
2: Here's the main news again. Ukrainian President Volodymyr Zelensky says the war with Russia is likely to continue into the winter after talks with Donald Trump's top envoys in Kyiv. The death toll from a building collapse in the Indian capital has risen to six. Germany's far-right Alternative for Germany party is headed for a victory in the eastern state of Saxony-Anhalt, but it is expected to fall short of a majority. And that is the latest Feature Story News, Rebecca Bunden reporting.
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2: From Feature Story News in Washington, I'm James Goodison. Iran says a deal with Oman to manage shipping in the Strait of Hormuz is just days away. It's a move likely to increase tension over the waterway due to US opposition to any accord. The two sides have been involved in tit-for-tat strikes for the past week. Iran see the deal as a way to strengthen their control over the strait, which they now claim. The US wants the waterway to remain free as it was before the conflict started. President Trump has previously threatened to bomb Oman, a US ally, and says the United States has full control over the strait that he may rename to Trump Strait. Meanwhile, the US Navy blockade continues, with America mixing targeting strikes with economic sanctions. The two sides appear to be at a stalemate, with neither budging on their red lines. Elsewhere, US envoys Steve Witkoff and Jared Kushner have visited the Ukrainian capital Kyiv for the first time since Russia's full-scale invasion in 2022, holding talks with Ukrainian President Volodymyr Zelensky and European security advisers. The visit on Sunday followed more than 3 hours of talks with Russian President Vladimir Putin in Moscow, but no diplomatic breakthrough has been announced. President Zelensky says he expects the war to continue, while the US delegation says it's working on a refreshed peace proposal. Ross Cullen reports from Paris.
3: Certainly signs that there is a restart in energy from Washington to try to find a breakthrough when it comes to the Ukraine-Russia conflict. We saw a recent visit to Moscow by the CIA director, and this weekend, for the first time ever, Steve Witkoff and Jared Kushner inside Ukraine for physical talks in Kyiv with the Ukrainian president and also with the national security advisors from France, from Germany and from the United Kingdom. Very conscious that there is a European angle to peace efforts. This is a war that's being fought here on the European continent.
2: And Vietnam's president and Communist Party General Secretary Tô Lam has arrived in Moscow for a 3-day state visit, the first by a Vietnamese head of state and party leader since 1991. The visit, at the invitation of Vladimir Putin, is expected to focus on cooperation in energy, defence and technology. Formal talks between the two leaders are scheduled for Tuesday. Dasha Chernyshova reports from Moscow.
4: We understand that the key word here is actually continuity. So the two sides are not going to build their relationship from the scratch, but this visit marks a milestone in which the sides are expected to update and upgrade the status of their bilateral relations in terms of the depth in which they cooperate. We feel that there is the need to update the trade framework with the free trade agreement, also expected to be amended, or at least some framework for that amendment is expected to be discussed. As the Russian analysts are put in this situation.
5: With FSN Spotlight, I'm Simon Marks. Today, looking in more depth at why it is proving so difficult for President Trump and the leadership in Iran to find an off-ramp from their conflict. We're now more than 6 months in, and the weekend saw fresh military exchanges that included U.S. armed forces attacking 3 Iranian oil tankers in tit-for-tat reprisals over Iranian missile attacks. There are no talks underway that have been publicly announced between the two sides. David Patrick Karakos is a special correspondent for the Daily Mail and author of Nuclear Iran, Birth of an Atomic State.
6: If you're an analyst trying to look at all this, it's very, very confusing because Iran has 3 registers. I always say this. The first is boasting. The second is threatening hellfire on people. And the third is moaning about how ill-treated they've been. You now have a US president who works in exactly the same diplomatic registers. So the two feed off each other constantly. And when I hear the Iranians saying things like, we saw the US proposal, they didn't make any sense, and it was clearly stalling for time. It's extraordinary because this is what the Europeans were saying and the West when they negotiated with Iran for 20 years. It makes diplomatic steady progress very, very difficult.
5: President Trump on Friday described his strategy as intermittent strikes on Iran. He also described the conflict as small potatoes, which his opponents say is a shocking phrase to use, given that the conflict has already taken 18 US military lives. With FSN Spotlight, I'm Simon Marks.
2: Now a reminder of your day's headlines. Iran says a deal with Oman to manage shipping in the Strait of Hormuz is just days away. In a move likely to increase tension over the waterway due to likely US opposition, US envoys visited Ukraine for the first time since Russia's full-scale invasion in 2022. The visit followed a three-hour meeting in Moscow with Vladimir Putin on Sunday. And Vietnam's president has arrived in Moscow for the first visit in 35 years. And that's the latest.
0: 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So do join us.
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0: 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Join me every week for the best 2 hours in radio. 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
2: Roger. Yeah, the situation here is the driver has exited the windscreen of the vehicle, travelled 12 metres down the road and hit the side of a concrete wall.
3: Female passenger in her early to mid-30s, thrown through back right window, scraped 10 metres along the road. Ambulance on its way.
4: The deceased, a male in his late teens, exited through the front window of the vehicle and was hit by an oncoming car. Do you copy?
5: 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Always wear your safety belt.
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0: If you were sitting in the back seat of a moving car, how much slower are you than the person in the front seat? Trick question, you say, because everyone knows that both front seat and back seat passengers are travelling at the same speed. The difference is front seat passengers put on their safety belts, but 20% of passengers sitting in the back seat do not put on their safety belts because they think they are safe, proving that they are in fact quite a lot slower than the people in the front seat. Always wear your safety belt.
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2: From the Sky News Centre at 9, Hampshire police are trying to track down suspects involved in violent scenes during an anti-migrant protest in Portsmouth last night. A small number of officers were injured and patrol vehicles damaged. City authorities say migrants arrived without consultation before 120 were transferred to Kent for processing. Craig Jones helped organise the demonstration.
3: They're absolutely safe in France, every other country that they come through. Then they get on a boat and put their own lives at risk to travel 200 miles, I believe it was. From Cherbourg over to here, or 100 miles, I might be wrong. Why are they worried about what I say verbally?
2: Organisers of a similar protest in Dover on Saturday claim there was no violence towards police. An 18-year-old is among four people arrested on suspicion of murdering a three-month-old girl while camping. Police were called to Woodland in Staffordshire on Saturday. The business secretary is to meet Jaguar Land Rover's leadership team tomorrow. Britain's biggest car makers confirmed 4,000 jobs are to go over 2 years, most of them UK office roles. Officials in the US are investigating what caused an Amazon cargo plane to overshoot a runway and kill five people. Five others were seriously hurt when the Boeing hit several vehicles at Miami International Airport yesterday. Investigators will look into whether the aircraft touched down too late. This was the moment the incident was reported to air traffic control.
4: Looks like we have an aircraft overran the runway.
5: Yes, sir.
6: Plane's on fire. Plane's on fire. Put your game faces on.
2: The King's repeated the Duke and Duchess of Sussex will remain private citizens despite their return to the UK. A letter to government clarifies Harry and Meghan's status. 800 barrels of Guinness or 70,000 pints worth are still missing in Cheshire. Police believe they have found two lorry trailers used in a theft from a depot in Runcorn over a week ago. And I'm a Celebrity is going to Canada, and Deck will host a spin-off called The Wild Frontier, where campmates will compete in pairs. That's the latest. I'm Nick Qureshi.
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1: Right now, your mate's probably at the, yeah, I can have another one if you're buying stage, or the, that's a good idea stage. 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If you stop a drink driver, you're a bloody legend.
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0: 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Speed camera.
1: Whoa. Good spotting, darling.
0: Why do you have to slow down when there's a speed camera, Daddy?
1: So I don't have to pay a lot of money.
0: Why do you have to pay money?
1: Well, because I get a speeding ticket.
0: Why?
1: Well, because you're not allowed to go fast.
0: Why not?
1: Because something might happen.
0: What would happen?
1: You could crash.
0: Then what would happen, Dad?
1: Someone could get hurt.
0: Who could get hurt? Daddy?
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0: 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Keep safe the Sky Forks. 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
2: From Feature Story News in Washington, I'm James Goodison. Iran says a deal with Oman to manage shipping in the Strait of Hormuz is just days away. It's a move likely to increase tension over the waterway due to US opposition to any accord. The two sides have been involved in tit-for-tat strikes for the past week. Iran see the deal as a way to strengthen their control over the strait, which they now claim. The US wants the waterway to remain free as it was before the conflict started. President Trump has previously threatened to bomb Oman, a US ally, and says the United States has full control over the strait that he may rename to Trump Strait. Meanwhile, the US Navy blockade continues, with America mixing targeting strikes with economic sanctions. The two sides appear to be at a stalemate, with neither budging on their red lines. Elsewhere, US envoys Steve Witkoff and Jared Kushner have visited the Ukrainian capital Kyiv for the first time since Russia's full-scale invasion in 2022, holding talks with Ukrainian President Volodymyr Zelensky and European security advisers. The visit on Sunday followed more than 3 hours of talks with Russian President Vladimir Putin in Moscow, but no diplomatic breakthrough has been announced. President Zelensky says he expects the war to continue, while the US delegation says it's working on a refreshed peace proposal. Ross Cullen reports from Paris.
3: Certainly signs that there is a restart in energy from Washington to try to find a breakthrough when it comes to the Ukraine-Russia conflict. We saw a recent visit to Moscow by the CIA director, and this weekend, for the first time ever, Steve Witkoff and Jared Kushner inside Ukraine for physical talks in Kyiv with the Ukrainian president and also with the national security advisors from France, from Germany and from the United Kingdom. Very conscious that there is a European angle to peace efforts. This is a war that's being fought here on the European continent.
2: And Vietnam's president and Communist Party General Secretary Tô Lam has arrived in Moscow for a 3-day state visit, the first by a Vietnamese head of state and party leader since 1991. The visit, at the invitation of Vladimir Putin, is expected to focus on cooperation in energy, defence and technology. Formal talks between the two leaders are scheduled for Tuesday. Dasha Chernyshova reports from Moscow.
4: We understand that the key word here is actually continuity. So the two sides are not going to build their relationship from the scratch, but this visit marks a milestone in which the sides are expected to update and upgrade the status of their bilateral relations in terms of the depth in which they cooperate. We feel that there is the need to update the trade framework, with the free trade agreement also expected to be amended, or at least some framework for that amendment is expected to be discussed. As the Russian analysts are put in this situation.
5: With FSN Spotlight, I'm Simon Marks. Today, looking in more depth at why it is proving so difficult for President Trump and the leadership in Iran to find an off-ramp from their conflict. We're now more than 6 months in, and the weekend saw fresh military exchanges that included U.S. armed forces attacking 3 Iranian oil tankers in tit-for-tat reprisals over Iranian missile attacks. There are no talks underway that have been publicly announced between the two sides. David Patrick Karakos is a special correspondent for the Daily Mail and author of Nuclear Iran, Birth of an Atomic State.
6: If you're an analyst trying to look at all this, it's very, very confusing, because Iran, it has three registers. I always say this. The first is boasting. The second is threatening hellfire on people. And the third is moaning about how ill-treated they've been. You now have a US president who works in exactly the same diplomatic registers. So the two feed off each other constantly. And when I hear the Iranians saying things like, we saw the US proposal, they didn't make any sense, and it was clearly stalling for time, it's extraordinary, because this is what the Europeans were saying, and the West, when they negotiated with Iran for 20 years. It makes diplomatic steady progress very, very difficult.
5: President Trump on Friday described his strategy as intermittent strikes on Iran. He also described the conflict as small potatoes, which his opponents say is a shocking phrase to use, given that the conflict has already taken 18 US military lives. With FSN Spotlight, I'm Simon Marks.
2: Now a reminder of your day's headlines. Iran says a deal with Oman to manage shipping in the Strait of Hormuz is just days away. In a move likely to increase tension over the waterway due to likely US opposition, US envoys visited Ukraine for the first time since Russia's full-scale invasion in